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2: Hello, Monona. This is Sukar, and I'm in the WVMO studio with another edition of MG Study Hall. I'm here with School Board President Elizabeth Cook. I just watched your last school board meeting. My perception from that meeting is that we are moving in the direction of really focusing in on Maywood, moving away from Nichols, maybe, and kind of narrowing the scope after gathering all that information that we talked about last time, narrowing the scope to Maywood. Would that be accurate?
3: Yes, that's right. So we had a very great discussion as a school board. And in the end, the direction that it seems like we're heading, we'll talk about this again at the next meeting, is for us to really focus our efforts on Maywood first and kind of shelve everything for future time and place.
2: And when you say Maywood first, it also sounded to me like it was going to be maybe first steps a conversation with the city. Would you say that?
3: Yeah, I think it's pretty obvious through that board conversation, if you listen to it, that across the school board, we are very interested in engaging with the city of Monona and coming up with a mutually beneficial solution there. I think there's less appetite for a commercial sale or something like that.
2: Do you think you're going to feel pressure from people in terms of the amount of money you can raise through this? Like if you sell Maywood to the city, is it going to be a concern that you could have made more money selling it another way?
3: Based on all the feedback that we've gotten from the community and the conversations that I've had with folks, folks really see Maywood as a community asset and a Monona community asset specifically. And so I have faith and hope that we've moved away from this idea of how much money can we get out of it. I think we've been trying to be very clear as a board that offboarding any building is not really about solving long-term financial stability and some of the other challenges that are solving there, but really about how do we ensure things are moving in a way that's efficient, our liability and risk is off the books. So I think given that, plus it's such a community asset, I don't think it's going to be about the money. Mm-hmm. I really, truly think it's going to be about how do we make sure that we retain this as a community asset that benefits kids and families in Monona.
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0: Hi, I'm Dean Rothman with your WVMO weather. It's 75 in Monona, heavy intensity rain. Tomorrow look for 87 with a low temp around 66. Your extended forecast calls for light rain on Sunday. 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
1: Any time is a good time to take your child outdoors for a walk on the wild side. Consider exploring the trails at the Edna Taylor Conservancy Park and the Aldo Leopold Nature Center off Femright Drive. Talk with your child about what you see. This is a natural way to learn. Look for birds' nests, spider webs, hollow trees, or holes in the ground. Ask your child, who do you think lives there? Why do you think they build their home there? Count the birds and animals you see. How many did you find? What colors were they? Is there a pond or stream? In warmer months, watch for dragonflies, fish, and frogs. Listen for the different froggy voices. In fall, enjoy the fall colors. Crunch through the leaves. Look for squirrel nests high in the branches and collect and compare nuts. Talk about what you see, the sights, the sounds, how things feel. In winter, discuss how ice is formed, how it acts as a blanket to protect the fish from freezing. Can you hear the ice cracking? Look for tracks in the snow and other signs of animal life. What kinds of plants do you see? Can you name them? If flowering, what colors are they? How many petals do the blossoms have? Are the leaves shiny or dull, pointed or rounded? If in seed, are the seeds sharp, prickly, fluffy? How are they different or the same? Learn to identify poison ivy and explain to your child why you do not want to touch it. Feel the bark on the trees. Is it smooth or rough? How tall do you think the tree is? Can you reach all the way around it? If not, how many arm widths does it take? Can you find any animal homes in the tree? Are there nuts on the ground? Are they something good for humans to eat? Do you see animal tracks? What animals do you think made them? Is the track bigger or smaller than your child's hand? When you get home, draw a picture of what you saw on your walk. Make a list of everything you can remember and compare the list to what you see the next time you take a walk on the wild side. Until next time, this is Wisconsin Master Naturalist Deborah Proctor encouraging parents and grandparents to get outdoors and learn with your kids naturally.
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1: This is Mary Merle from Winnequa Road with the Monona Bird Report. In early June, migration winds down. Our well-traveled birds are now settling into a single-minded pursuit, raising their young. When you see a songbird this month, you can be confident it's breeding nearby and that whatever it's doing is related to nesting. One bird I encourage you to look for this June is the too little-known great crested flycatcher. This large, handsome flycatcher has a big gray head, yellow belly, and rust-colored tail. They are drawn to Monona with its edge habitat of large trees next to open spaces. But like so many great birds, they're easier to hear than to see. They typically hang out in the high canopy, foraging for insects, but their call, a rising breep, is loud and unmistakable. It sounds like this. The great crested flycatcher is also unique among our flycatchers because it nests in cavities, whether in a dead tree, an abandoned woodpecker hole, or a man-made nest box. Best of all, this bird brings us good news. It's one of the few species whose population has remained stable over the past 60 years. So good for them and good for us. This is Mary Merle with the Monona Bird Report, and I'm glad that WVMO cares about birds.
2: 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Meet the Chiefs on Wednesday, June 10th at 11 a.m. Monona Police Chief Brian Cheney and Monona Fire Chief Jerry McMullen will spend a little time at the Senior Center giving a brief update on what is going on in their departments, and they will allow plenty of time for questions. Call us at 608-222-3415 to register.
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0: Hi, I'm Dean Rothman with your WVMO weather. It's 74 in Monona, heavy intensity rain. Tomorrow look for 87 with a low temp around 66. Your extended forecast calls for light rain on Sunday. 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

know, every now and then, I think you might like to hear something from us. Nice and easy. But there's just one thing, you see. 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But then we're going to do the finish

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2: I am here in the WVMO studios with Monona's Mayor Nancy Moore, learning more about Monona. City Council meeting Monday, June 1st. Number of items on the consent agenda, things that you do every year. Can you kind of break down what happened at the meeting?
3: You bet. The two things were on the consent agenda were facility use agreements with three entities that are pretty well known to listeners and folks here in Monona. Papa's Barbecue at Hoska Park, which we all know and love that barbecue.
2: Oh, yeah.
3: The farmers market, also at Hoska, and Surf Shack kayak rentals that happens out of Schluter Park. And those are, you know, use agreements that we sign with them every year, making small adjustments if we need to, including the rental price that they pay us. So those were approved. And then the second thing was renewal of the majority of liquor licenses that we have here in Monona for the establishments all over Monona, whether they serve liquor or where they sell liquor, that the license commission reviews every year. And they all came up en masse for approval, whether it was beer, wine, or liquor.
2: If someone got a liquor license in January, it would kind of be prorated through now, and then it catches up, and then everything goes every 12 months?
3: Yeah, everything goes 12 months, and there's very few things that happen in the beginning of the year. If there are new licenses, then they would happen, obviously, at an off time of year, but otherwise, they're generally renewed all at once and one time a year.
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1: Hi, I'm Steve Martinelli, and this is the Monona Grove Sports Showcase. The eyes of the sporting world were trained on tennis in the fall of 1973. Bobby Riggs convinced the greatest women's tennis pro of the time, Billie Jean King, to face him in a winner-take-all match in the Houston Astrodome. For those not old enough to remember, the 55-year-old Riggs had long argued he was still better than the best woman in the world. While controversy surrounded the match, King won in three straight sets in front of a global audience. The battle spun off a local challenge. In August, Monona Grove sophomore Kevin Uphoff was badly injured in a farm accident, resulting in tremendous medical expenses. Teacher Paul Rush approached Popular Vice Principal Paul P.T. Thompson and suggested he challenge MG's Badger Conference tennis champion Betsy Borman to a Battle of the Sexes match, with the proceeds from ticket sales going to the Uphoff family. Good-natured teasing led up to a well-attended event. Borman entered the court on the shoulders of her teammates, while PT's entrance was highlighted by a cape and sequin tennis shorts. Just as Riggs versus King, the build-up was more exciting than the actual match. Betsy won easily, beating her enthusiastic but much older challenger 6-0-6-1. As the cheers faded, Principal Don Helsted challenged Borman to a match the following week. Helsted intended to prove himself a tougher opponent, and after presenting her with a bouquet of pink carnations, quickly won the first set 6-1. The real battle began in the second set, as it was obvious Borman's stamina far exceeded the 45-year-old principal's. After falling behind 5-3, Helsted rallied to win both the second set and the match. The exhausted Helsted immediately proclaimed that he was retiring from competitive tennis. Betsy Borman's athletic career continued, playing tennis at the collegiate level for the University of Wisconsin. The real winner in all of this was Kevin Uphoff and his family, as nearly $1,000 was raised on their behalf, thanks to a Silver Eagle family. I'm Steve Martinelli, and I'll see you at the game.
2: 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Here's some of what you'll be hearing soon.

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0: Hi, I'm Dean Rothman with your WVMO weather. It's 72 in Monona, heavy intensity rain. Tomorrow look for 87 with a low temp around 66. Your extended forecast calls for light rain on Sunday. 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

Bob Cutter came to Twangtown with a briefcase in his hand. From old L.A. to light the way to that promised land. With a head full of ideas and a pocket full of cash. An alligator smile, white dust on his mustache. But traffic came to 2010, back in 92. With a guitar full of songs, manure on his shoes. Bob Cutter told young Buck,

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Out to snag a record deal and get on CMT. Her daddy's dog.

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2: 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You ain't

0: And in 1983, U2 played in the rain at the Red Rocks Amphitheater in Colorado. The performance was released as the acclaimed concert film Under a Blood Red Sky. 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I'm Jeff Perry.
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1: Hello, and welcome to the Wellness Tip of the Day. I'm health writer Sarah Moran from the Frostwoods neighborhood. Today I'd like to talk with you about the heart lock-in technique. This is a simple three-step process that's been shown to lower stress and increase ease, calm, focus, and clarity. This technique was developed by the Institute of Heart Math, which studies the scientific connections between the heart and mind and uses that information to create tools for happier, healthier, more fulfilling lives. So here's how it works. First, you focus on your heart center. Imagine that you're actually breathing in and out from the center of your chest and breathe just a little slower than usual. Next, activate a renewing feeling. For example, you could call to mind a place that you love to visit, a happy memory, or the feeling of a warm hug from a loved one. Last, you're going to hold and sustain that feeling, locking it into your body for 1 to 5 minutes. Imagine radiating that feeling inside of you and outside of you as well. And that's it. You can use this technique anytime you catch yourself feeling upset or stressed as a way to interrupt a downward spiral. And you can also practice it regularly as a type of meditation. For instance, making it a routine first thing when you wake up in the morning or on your lunch break or right before bed. The more you practice it, the more you can actually change the patterns in your physiology for the better, and then the easier it will be for you to shift into those renewing feelings. I'm Sarah, and I'm so glad WVMO cares about your well-being. I'm wishing you true health and lasting joy.
2: Hi, this is Lori from the Monona Senior Center. 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Another opportunity is to help us make a difference in the lives of those with dementia and their caregivers. 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Help with designing activities is provided. 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We would love to talk to you. 98.

0: Hi, I'm Dean Rothman with your WVMO weather. It's 71 in Monona, heavy intensity rain. Tomorrow look for 87 with a low temp around 66. Your extended forecast calls for light rain on Sunday. 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
1: 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I'm just looking to have some fun. 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

1942, I was a member of a good platoon. We were on maneuvers in Louisiana one night by the light of the moon. The captain told us to ford a river, that's how it all begun. We were knee-deep in the big muddy, the big fool says to push on. The sergeant said, sir, are you sure this is the best way back to the base? Sergeant, go on, I forded this river about a mile above this place. It'll be a little soggy, but just keep slogging, we'll soon be on dry ground. We were waist deep in the big muddy, the big fool says to push on. Well, the sergeant said, sir, with all this equipment, no man'll be able to swim.

muddy, the big fool says to push on. All at once, the moon clouded over, we heard a gurgling cry. A few seconds later, the captain's helmet was all that floated by. The sergeant said, "Turn around, men, I'm in charge from now on." And we just made it out of the big muddy with the captain dead and gone. We stripped and dived and found his body stuck in the old quicksand. I guess he didn't know that the water was deeper than the place he'd once before been. Another stream had joined the big muddy about a half mile from where we'd gone. We were lucky to escape from the big muddy when the big fool said to push on. Well, I'm not going to point any moral, I'll leave that for yourself. Maybe you're still walking, you're still talking, you'd like to keep your health. But every time I read the paper, them old feelings come on. We're waist deep in the big muddy, the big fool says to push on. Waist deep in the big muddy, the big fool says to push on.

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1: I'm here in the WVMO studios learning more about Monona with Monona's mayor, Nancy Moore. Big thing at the city council meeting on Monday, June 1st, approval of a precise implementation plan for that new development happening on Broadway, the building just east of WPS in front of the One City Schools building. What's a precise implementation plan and what's happening next?
2: That's right. So you may recall that there's actually a two-step, if you will, in front of the city council and also prior to the city council at the plan commission. The first is a general development plan. The second is the precise implementation plan. We just did the general development plan approval a few weeks ago. The precise implementation plan is exactly what it says or how it's titled, which is the nitty-gritty details, the lighting, the parking details, the landscaping details, the finishes on the building, the colors, etc. So that was approved by the Plan Commission, came in front of the council for first read on Monday night. This is a two-phase development. The first phase is two buildings, mixed-use buildings, including a total of 357 market-rate apartments, ground floor commercial space of about 13,000 feet, and a park, which we're actually going to be reviewing at a later date because we need to design it. The city has the authority and has been given the green light by the developer to put forward a design for the park. And the park is actually going to be over an acre. It's going to be like an acre and a half, which is, just to give people an idea, that's about twice the size or a little more than twice the size of Grand Crossing Park, which a lot of people are familiar with. And that the park will largely be paid for through what are called land dedication fees that the developer pays to the city, specifically to Parks and Recreation, for parks like this.
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3: Hello, this is John Lyons from Honey Pie Drive in southeastern Madison with a moment for Monona on WVMO. A man was driving down Winnequah Road when a policeman stopped him. The officer looked in the back of the man's truck and said, "Why are these penguins in your truck?" The man replied, "These are my penguins. They belong to me." "You need to take them to Henry Vilas Zoo," the policeman said. The next day, the officer saw the same guy driving down the road. He pulled him over again. He saw the penguins were still in the truck, but they were wearing sunglasses this time. "I thought I told you to take these penguins to the zoo," the officer said. "I did," the man replied, "and today I'm taking them to Schluter Beach." This has been a public service message from 98.7 WVMO.
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1: Got milkweed? Hi, this is Brian from the Aldo Leopold Nature Center with a friendly phenology update. Tiny pink flowers are blooming on one of the most iconic milkweed varieties, aptly named common milkweed. Well known for their important relationship with monarch butterflies, milkweed plants provide the lone food source for monarch caterpillars. Milkweed is toxic to most animals, but monarch caterpillars have adapted, munching on the plant so that when they transform into adults, they also have the toxic properties. In fact, hungry predators only need to taste a monarch butterfly or caterpillar once to learn this lesson. There are many varieties of milkweed found throughout North America, with 12 species found in Wisconsin, including butterfly milkweed, showy milkweed, swamp milkweed, and world milkweed. 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For more information about the Aldo Leopold Nature Center, please visit aldoleopoldnaturecenter.org and explore nature today.
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0: Hi, I'm Dean Rothman with your WVMO weather. It's 65 in Monona, heavy intensity rain. Tomorrow look for 87 with a low temp around 66. Your extended forecast calls for light rain on Sunday. 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

0: 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I'm your host, Lefty Joe. Every Friday night at midnight, 2 hours of vinyl records. Tonight, music from June 1967. Why June 1967? Well, that was the month I was born. Plus, why not? All the music on tonight's show is from the Billboard charts for the week ending June 10th, 1967. And there's a lot of great music, including a lot of sweet soul music. That's how we started the show with Arthur Conley. They called 1967 the summer of love. It was happening, like The Happening, The Supremes. It was a moment when pop music was going from fun to kind of freaky, a time when a lot of musicians were telling you to step out of your mind, like the American Breed. Even when the music didn't make sense, it made sense. Like the Oogum Boogum song by Brenton Wood. All nonsense aside, you know she'd rather be with me, the Turtles. Why? Because I treat her with respect. That's all she's asking for. Aretha Franklin, number one hit from the beginning of June 1967. And winding up the set, how about a music explosion from The Music Explosion? A little bit of soul. Heck, we got a whole lot of soul. Between now and 2 in the morning, nothing but vinyl records from June 1967. Here on Midnight Vinyl.
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2: Coming Thursday, June 25th to San Damiano Park, WVMO is proud to present Concerts on the Shore, hosted by the Friends of San Damiano, as part of the Harry Whitehorse International Wood Sculpting Festival. 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Concerts on the Shore at San Damiano Park are open to the public with food trucks, beer, and non-alcoholic beverages on site. More information about Concerts on the Shore on Thursday, June 25th can be found at sandamianomenona.org.
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0: 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I'm your host, Lefty Joe. Every Friday night at midnight, 2 hours of vinyl records. Tonight, music from June 1967. All the music on tonight's show was on the Billboard charts the week ending June 10th, 1967, the beginning of the Summer of Love. Also the week my parents moved into a new house on Madison's West Side, and the week I was born. Talk about good timing. I was born on a Wednesday with Friday on my mind. The Easy Beats starting the set. An Australian band featuring George Young, older brother of Angus and Malcolm Young. Would there be an AC/DC without the Easy Beats? We'll never know. The summer of 67, a time for young rascals like the Young Rascals. Those guys were grooving. Grooving to an instrumental track by Booker T and the MGs, Hip Hugger. That's the kind of song to get anybody moving, even the Happenings. I've Got Rhythm, a song that made it up to number 3 on the Billboard charts. Speaking of something stupid, how about Frank and Nancy Sinatra? Their unusual duet, Something Stupid. That song always reminds me of Sideshow Bob from The Simpsons, kidnapping Bart, taking him down to his boat. So that's where we wound things up. Come on down to my boat. Every mother's son. So if you've got questions about songs I play on Midnight Vinyl, or any of the songs we play on WVMO, there's an easy way to find out. 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Coming up, let's get a little psychedelic, shall we? 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
2: This is Mary Merle from Winnequah Road with the Monona Bird Report. In early June, migration winds down. Our well-traveled birds are now settling into a single-minded pursuit, raising their young. When you see a songbird this month, you can be confident it's breeding nearby and that whatever it's doing is related to nesting. One bird I encourage you to look for this June is the too little-known great crested flycatcher. This large, handsome flycatcher has a big gray head, yellow belly, and rust-colored tail. They are drawn to Monona with its edge habitat of large trees next to open spaces. But like so many great birds, they're easier to hear than to see. They typically hang out in the high canopy, foraging for insects, but their call, a rising breep, is loud and unmistakable. It sounds like this. The great crested flycatcher is also unique among our flycatchers because it nests in cavities, whether in a dead tree, an abandoned woodpecker hole, or a man-made nest box. Best of all, this bird brings us good news. It's one of the few species whose population has remained stable over the past 60 years. So good for them and good for us. This is Mary Merle with the Monona Bird Report, and I'm glad that WVMO cares about

0: 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Tonight, music from June 1967. All the songs on tonight's show on the Billboard charts, the week ending June 10th, 1967, including the Jefferson Airplane, flying onto the charts with their hit, Somebody to Love. The Choir chimed in, their hit, It's Cold Outside. Well, better light a fire, light my fire, The Doors. Just about every song on tonight's show is from the original well-loved 45, but we listen to the album track because I can't stand that three-minute version of Light My Fire. It barely gets warmed up. Sergio Mendez, Brazil 66, Night and Day. Wound up the first hour of the show with Marvin Gaye and Tammy Terrell standing on the mountaintop. Ain't no mountain high enough. Well, nothing's going to stand in my way, bringing you another hour of great music from June 1967. More Midnight Vinyl coming up.
1: Hi, I'm Dean Rothman with your WVMO weather. It's 65 in Monona, heavy intensity rain. Tomorrow look for 87 with a low temp around 66. Your extended forecast calls for light rain on Sunday. 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

0: ending June 10th, 1967. This playlist has everything from hard rock to pop to jazz to easy listening. But one thing all these records have in common, they're well-loved. And if they're a little scratchy, so am I. We're the exact same age. Well, let's not get hung up on all the time that's passed. Let's live for today. That's how the Grassroots started this second hour, followed by Stevie Wonder. His story of fairy book romance, I Was Made to Love Her. Speaking of fairy tales, or at least origin myths, the Mamas and the Papas, down in Creek Alley. I guess making it in pop music's always been a little bit of a gamble, but not for Herb Alpert and the Tijuana Brass. Everything those guys did turned to gold. Witness their top 40 hit, Casino Royale. Me, I don't think money's everything. I'm kind of like Happy Jack by The Who. That guy was so cool, they named a ski resort after him in Wyoming. I used to go there when I was young. Never saw Eric Burdon and the Animals there, but they were probably tripping around somewhere. Me, I'm staying right where I am for two more great sets of music from June 1967. More Midnight Vinyl is coming up.
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0: You're tuned to a special edition of Midnight Vinyl on 98.7 WVMO. I'm your host, Lefty Joe. Thanks for tuning in. Tonight, music from the week of June 10th, 1967. All the music on tonight's show was on the charts that week. Of course, there was a lot of great music that wasn't on the singles chart that week, including nothing from the Beatles or the Rolling Stones. A show that featured songs that were on people's turntables that week might sound completely different, but this is a show about what was on the radio, which I think might give a clearer view about what most people were actually listening to. All those best of lists you see at Rolling Stone magazine, they're kind of a mirage. Because they never have Mirage by Tommy James and the Shondells, one of the top hits of the summer of 1967. Now, what can you expect from the Fourth Estate, let alone the Fifth Estate? They chimed in with their version of Ding Dong, the Witch is Dead. Then an example of time travel, a band that must have visited the future so they could go back and name themselves after Lindsey Buckingham, the Buckinghams. Don't You Care. Johnny Rivers, He Cares, floating back a few years to cover a song by Smokey Robinson and the Miracles, Tracks of My Tears. Followed that up with another band getting nostalgic, Spanky and Our Gang, Sundays Will Never Be the Same. Wound things up, Peaches and Herb. Before they were reunited, they were already together. Close Your Eyes. Under the Sound of My Voice, Booker T and the MGs, they're grooving, just like me. Stick around. One more set of Grooving Through the Pop Charts from June 10th, 1967, coming up.
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2: Hi, I'm Steve Martinelli, and this is the Monona Grove Sports Showcase. The eyes of the sporting world were trained on tennis in the fall of 1973. Bobby Riggs convinced the greatest women's tennis pro of the time, Billie Jean King, to face him in a winner-take-all match in the Houston Astrodome. For those not old enough to remember, the 55-year-old Riggs had long argued he was still better than the best woman in the world. While controversy surrounded the match, King won in three straight sets in front of a global audience. The battle spun off a local challenge. In August, Monona Grove sophomore Kevin Uphoff was badly injured in a farm accident, resulting in tremendous medical expenses. Teacher Paul Rush approached popular vice principal Paul P.T. Thompson and suggested he challenge MG's Badger Conference tennis champion Betsy Borman to a Battle of the Sexes match, with the proceeds from ticket sales going to the Uphoff family. Good-natured teasing led up to a well-attended event. Borman entered the court on the shoulders of her teammates, while PT's entrance was highlighted by a cape and sequin tennis shorts. Just as Riggs versus King, the build-up was more exciting than the actual match. Betsy won easily, beating her enthusiastic but much older challenger 6-0, 6-1. As the cheers faded, Principal Don Helsted challenged Borman to a match the following week. Helsted intended to prove himself a tougher opponent, and after presenting her with a bouquet of pink carnations, quickly won the first set 6-1. The real battle began in the second set, as it was obvious Borman's stamina far exceeded the 45-year-old principal's. After falling behind 5-3, Helsted rallied to win both the second set and the match. The exhausted Helsted immediately proclaimed that he was retiring from competitive tennis. Betsy Borman's athletic career continued, playing tennis at the collegiate level for the University of Wisconsin. The real winner in all of this was Kevin Uphoff and his family, as nearly $1,000 was raised on their behalf, thanks to his Silver Eagle family. I'm Steve Martinelli.

Thanks for tuning in to tonight's special edition of Midnight Vinyl. I'm Lefty Joe. I'll be back next Friday night at midnight with two more hours of vinyl records. Tonight's show was all music on the pop charts the week I was born, the week of June 10th, 1967. And just about everything we've heard has been on the original 45s. I love music, but I also love records as objects. To me, the scratchy, dusty 45s I find at garage sales or in bargain bins tell a story. Stories of teenage dance parties or lonely bedrooms. Records that were loved and played over and over again long before the era of streaming services or designer radio. And the pop charts of 1967? They speak to an era when music from distinct places with distinct sounds could gain a national audience of black, white, young, old, women, men. A shared experience with music that I think is a thing of the past. And I guess that's what makes time travel so much fun. Musical time travel in our beautiful balloon. We started the set soaring up, up, and away through the sounds of the fifth dimension. Then it was the yellow balloon singing about themselves. Yellow balloon. They were up there in the stratosphere where it gets windy. Windy like the association. Or under the sound of my voice, Wes Montgomery. Who would have guessed that in the 21st century, that song would take on a whole new life as a creepy cult classic in Breaking Bad? Or for that matter, that Neil Diamond's Girl, You'll Be a Woman Soon would reach a whole new youth market from the movie Pulp Fiction? But that's pop culture for you. There's a whole generation that thinks John Sebastian did nothing but write the theme song for Welcome Back, Kotter. But they don't know from the Lovin' Spoonful, let alone lost pop classics like their top 40 hit, 6 O'Clock. Wound things up with a reprise from the Young Rascals, this time in Italian. Their worldwide hit, Groovin'. Well, it's time to say goodnight to June 1967. I'll leave you with a song that to many epitomizes the summer of love. It's Scott McKenzie, San Francisco. See you next week.

0: Hi, I'm Dean Rothman with your WVMO weather. It's 63 in Monona, light rain. Tomorrow look for 81 with a low temp around 65. Your extended forecast calls for heavy intensity rain on Monday. 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
1: This is Monona Grove Study Hall, our show about the Monona Grove School Board and all things school board related. I'm Sue Carr, your host, and I'm here with Elizabeth Cook, president of the Monona Grove School Board. I want to ask you about the salaries, because I know that this has been a thing for you.
2: Yes. No one can see my face because we're on the radio, but it's so huge, Sue. Please attest that my face is huge and smile.
1: I'm attesting. So talk to us about where we've come from and where we are in terms of our salaries. Take it away.
2: Here's the most exciting thing. Last board meeting, we voted to officially raise salaries of all of our certified staff, so all of our kind of teaching staff, to the 75th percentile of the salary band of our comparables. Our comparables are other school districts in Dane County that are similar size, demographics, etc. And we compare ourselves not just in terms of staffing, but also in terms of academic achievement, attendance, all of those kinds of things to make sure that we're not only keeping pace, but the idea here is to, in a competitive market, to exceed. It was a promise that we made to the Monona Grove Education Association maybe a year and a half ago. I sat at a meeting and I said, we will get there. Mm. I am committed to getting there. The board is committed to trying. And through really great partnership between the board, the district administration, and the Monona Grove Education Association, we got there, which is incredible.
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1: Hello, and welcome to the Wellness Tip of the Day. I'm health writer Sarah Moran from the Frostwoods neighborhood. Today I'd like to talk with you about the heart lock-in technique. This is a simple three-step process that's been shown to lower stress and increase ease, calm, focus, and clarity. This technique was developed by the Institute of Heart Math, which studies the scientific connections between the heart and mind and uses that information to create tools for happier, healthier, more fulfilling lives. So here's how it works. First, you focus on your heart center. Imagine that you're actually breathing in and out from the center of your chest and breathe just a little slower than usual. Next, activate a renewing feeling. For example, you could call to mind a place that you love to visit, a happy memory, or the feeling of a warm hug from a loved one. Last, you're going to hold and sustain that feeling, locking it into your body for 1 to 5 minutes. Imagine radiating that feeling inside of you and outside of you as well. And that's it. You can use this technique anytime you catch yourself feeling upset or stressed as a way to interrupt a downward spiral. And you can also practice it regularly as a type of meditation. For instance, making it a routine first thing when you wake up in the morning or on your lunch break or right before bed. The more you practice it, the more you can actually change the patterns in your physiology for the better, and then the easier it will be for you to shift into those renewing feelings. I'm Sarah, and I'm so glad WVMO cares about your well-being. I'm wishing you true health and lasting joy.
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I've been warped by the rain, driven by the snow. I'm drunk and dirty, don't you know? And I'm still willing. And I was out on the road late at night. I seen my pretty Alice in every headlight. Alice, Dallas, Alice.

0: Hi, I'm Dean Rothman with your WVMO weather. It's 62 in Monona, light rain. Tomorrow look for 81 with a low temp around 64. Your extended forecast calls for light rain on Monday. 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
2: I'm here in the WVMO studios talking with Nancy Moore. She is Monona's mayor, and she's come down to talk to me a little bit more about Monona today. Two great summer festivals, our biggest occasions coming up. Both of these Monona institutions could use a little extra help with volunteers from the Monona area.
3: They sure could, Joe. You know that in Monona, we have so many things that go on here that rely on volunteers. In fact, we just had a terrific Memorial Day parade. It was the largest parade we've had, and our police department is estimating that there were 14,000 or so people at the parade. These two upcoming festivals are the two biggies, though. The first is the Harry Whitehorse Wood Sculpture Festival that's happening on San Damiano from June 19th to the 27th. That will have 13 international artists coming in to carve, in addition to a whole lot of auxiliary activities. And you can imagine a festival that goes that long, which is to say over a week, we need a lot of volunteers. So I just want to give a shout out to the festival and make sure that people get it on their calendar or go to the website, which is harrywhitehorse.com, where they can sign up to volunteer. The more the merrier. It's super fun to volunteer, to get to know the artists, to connect with other community members. It's a terrific event and well worth your time.
2: And of course, the other event, Monona Community Festival, coming up July 3rd and 4th at Winnequa Park.
3: That's right. And just like the Harry Whitehorse Festival, as you know, the Monona Community Festival is 2 days, but there's lots of events within the festival. It's not just the fireworks. It's music. It's arts and crafts fair. It's a kids zone. There's the very enthusiastic wife carry and of course, the carnival for the kiddos and families. So again, the website is MononaFestival.com. They're looking for volunteers and super time, super event. Encourage people to sign up.
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0: Hi, I'm Dean Rothman with your WVMO weather. It's 63 in Monona, light rain. Tomorrow look for 81 with a low temp around 64. Your extended forecast calls for light rain on Monday. 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
1: Hello, Winona. This is Sue Carr, and I'm in the WVMO studio with another edition of MG Study Hall. I'm here with School Board President Elizabeth Cook. I just watched your last school board meeting. My perception from that meeting is that we are moving in the direction of really focusing in on Maywood, moving away from Nichols, maybe, and kind of narrowing the scope after gathering all that information that we talked about last time, narrowing the scope to Maywood. Would that be accurate?
2: Yes, that's right. So we had a very great discussion as a school board. And in the end, the direction that it seems like we're heading, we'll talk about this again at the next meeting, is for us to really focus our efforts on Maywood first and kind of shelve everything for future time and place.
1: And when you say Maywood first, it also sounded to me like it was going to be maybe first steps a conversation with the city. Would you say that?
2: Yeah, I think it's pretty obvious through that board conversation, if you listen to it, that across the school board, we are very interested in engaging with the city of Monona and coming up with a mutually beneficial solution there. I think there's less appetite for a commercial sale or something like that.
1: Do you think you're going to feel pressure from people in terms of the amount of money you can raise through this? Like if you sell Maywood to the city, is it going to be a concern that you could have made more money selling it another way?
2: Based on all the feedback that we've gotten from the community and the conversations that I've had with folks, folks really see Maywood as a community asset and a Monona community asset specifically. And so I have faith and hope that we've moved away from this idea of how much money can we get out of it. I think we've been trying to be very clear as a board that offboarding any building is not really about solving long-term financial stability and some of the other challenges that are solving there, but really about how do we ensure things are moving in a way that's efficient, our liability and risk is off the books. So I think given that, plus it's such a community asset, I don't think it's going to be about the money. Mm-hmm. I really, truly think it's going to be about how do we make sure that we retain this as a community asset that benefits kids and families in Monona.
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1: Got a minute? Here's what's going on around Monona. On Sunday, the Monona Grove High School will celebrate the class of 2026 at the Coliseum on the Alliant Energy Center grounds. 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It's wiffle ball season. 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

0: Hi, I'm Dean Rothman with your WVMO weather. It's 62 in Monona, light rain. Tomorrow look for 81 with a low temp around 64. Your extended forecast calls for light rain on Monday. 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

But you said I'm gonna count life. I bought you a $10 dinner. And you said thanks for the snack. 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I gave you 7 children.

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1: Anytime is a good time to take your child outdoors for a walk on the wild side. Consider exploring the trails at the Edna Taylor Conservancy Park and the Aldo Leopold Nature Center off Femwright Drive. Talk with your child about what you see. This is a natural way to learn. Look for birds' nests, spider webs, hollow trees, or holes in the ground. Ask your child, who do you think lives there? Why do you think they build their home there? Count the birds and animals you see. How many did you find? What colors were they? Is there a pond or stream? In warmer months, watch for dragonflies, fish, and frogs. Listen for the different froggy voices. In fall, enjoy the fall colors. Crunch through the leaves. Look for squirrel nests high in the branches and collect and compare nuts. Talk about what you see, the sights, the sounds, how things feel. In winter, discuss how ice is formed, how it acts as a blanket to protect the fish from freezing. Can you hear the ice cracking? Look for tracks in the snow and other signs of animal life. What kinds of plants do you see? Can you name them? If flowering, what colors are they? How many petals do the blossoms have? Are the leaves shiny or dull, pointed or rounded? If in seed, are the seeds sharp, prickly, fluffy? How are they different or the same? Learn to identify poison ivy and explain to your child why you do not want to touch it. Feel the bark on the trees. Is it smooth or rough? How tall do you think the tree is? Can you reach all the way around it? If not, how many arm widths does it take? Can you find any animal homes in the tree? Are there nuts on the ground? Are they something good for humans to eat? Do you see animal tracks? What animals do you think made them? Is the track bigger or smaller than your child's hand? When you get home, draw a picture of what you saw on your walk. Make a list of everything you can remember and compare the list to what you see the next time you take a walk on the wild side. Until next time, this is Wisconsin Master Naturalist Deborah Proctor encouraging parents and grandparents to get outdoors and learn with your kids naturally.
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was a waitress at the only joint in town. She had a reputation as a girl who'd been around. Down Main Street after midnight, a brand new pack of cigs, a fresh one hanging from her lips, a beer between her legs. She'd ride down to the river and meet with all her friends. The road goes on forever, and the party never ends. Sonny was a loner,

minutes later at the local grocery store. Sherry buys a paper and a cold six-pack of beer. The headlines read that Sonny is going to the chair. She pulls back on the main street in her new

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1: This is Mary Merle from Winnequa Road with the Monona Bird Report. In early June, migration winds down. Our well-traveled birds are now settling into a single-minded pursuit, raising their young. When you see a songbird this month, you can be confident it's breeding nearby and that whatever it's doing is related to nesting. One bird I encourage you to look for this June is the too little-known great crested flycatcher. This large, handsome flycatcher has a big gray head, yellow belly, and rust-colored tail. They are drawn to Monona with its edge habitat of large trees next to open spaces. But like so many great birds, they're easier to hear than to see. They typically hang out in the high canopy, foraging for insects, but their call, a rising breep, is loud and unmistakable. It sounds like this. The great crested flycatcher is also unique among our flycatchers because it nests in cavities, whether in a dead tree, an abandoned woodpecker hole, or a man-made nest box. Best of all, this bird brings us good news. It's one of the few species whose population has remained stable over the past 60 years. So good for them and good for us. This is Mary Merle with the Monona Bird Report, and I'm glad that WVMO cares about birds.
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0: Hi, I'm Dean Rothman with your WVMO weather. It's 62 in Monona, light rain. Tomorrow look for 81 with a low temp around 64. Your extended forecast calls for light rain on Monday. 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

And in 1987, the number one song on the Billboard chart was You Keep Me Hanging On by Kim Wilde. The original by The Supremes hit the top spot 21 years earlier. And that's today's WVMO Music History Moment. I'm Jeff Perry.

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1: Hey!
0: As part of the Harry Whitehorse International Wood Sculpting Festival. Headlining is Lil Ed and the Blues Imperials, a 2024 Blues Hall of Fame inductee and Alligator Records recording artist that has thrilled audiences for nearly 40 years with scorching Chicago slide guitar, house rock and blues, and the infectious joy of every performance. 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
1: Got a minute? Here's what's going on around Monona. On Sunday, the Monona Grove High School will celebrate the class of 2026 at the Coliseum on the Alliant Energy Center grounds. 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It's wiffle ball season. 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

0: Hi, I'm Dean Rothman with your WVMO weather. It's 62 in Monona, light rain. Tomorrow look for 81 with a low temp around 64. Your extended forecast calls for light rain on Monday. 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
2: I am here in the WVMO studios with Monona's Mayor Nancy Moore, learning more about Monona. City Council meeting Monday, June 1st. Number of items on the consent agenda, things that you do every year. Can you kind of break down what happened at the meeting?
3: You bet. The two things were on the consent agenda were facility use agreements with three entities that are pretty well known to listeners and folks here in Monona. Papa's Barbecue at Hoska Park, which we all know and love. Love that barbecue.
2: Oh, yeah.
3: The farmers market, also at Hoska, and Surf Shack Kayak Rentals that happens out of Schluter Park. And those are, you know, use agreements that we sign with them every year, making small adjustments if we need to, including the rental price that they pay us. So those are approved. And then the second thing was renewal of the majority of liquor licenses that we have here in Monona for the establishments all over Monona, whether they serve liquor or where they sell liquor, that the license commission reviews every year. And they all came up en masse for approval, whether it was beer, wine, or liquor.
2: If someone got a liquor license in January, it would kind of be prorated through now, and then it catches up, and then everything goes every 12 months?
3: Yeah, everything goes 12 months, and there's very few things that happen in the beginning of the year. If there are new licenses, then they would happen, obviously, at an off time of year, but otherwise, they're generally renewed all at once and one time a year.
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faded and blue, floating on a wisp of consciousness. She rides innocently down the river to a place where the light lives, and shrugs off enchantment with a sigh, dreaming from the first moment of her life. Unheard songs bathed in silver ringing.

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1: Hi, I'm Steve Martinelli, and this is the Monona Grove Sports Showcase. The eyes of the sporting world were trained on tennis in the fall of 1973. Bobby Riggs convinced the greatest women's tennis pro of the time, Billie Jean King, to face him in a winner-take-all match in the Houston Astrodome. For those not old enough to remember, the 55-year-old Riggs had long argued he was still better than the best woman in the world. While controversy surrounded the match, King won in three straight sets in front of a global audience. The battle spun off a local challenge. In August, Monona Grove sophomore Kevin Uphoff was badly injured in a farm accident, resulting in tremendous medical expenses. Teacher Paul Rush approached popular vice principal Paul P.T. Thompson and suggested he challenge MG's Badger Conference tennis champion Betsy Borman to a Battle of the Sexes match, with the proceeds from ticket sales going to the Uphoff family. Good-natured teasing led up to a well-attended event. Borman entered the court on the shoulders of her teammates, while PT's entrance was highlighted by a cape and sequin tennis shorts. Just as Riggs versus King, the build-up was more exciting than the actual match. Betsy won easily, beating her enthusiastic but much older challenger 6-0, 6-1. As the cheers faded, Principal Don Helsted challenged Borman to a match the following week. Helsted intended to prove himself a tougher opponent, and after presenting her with a bouquet of pink carnations, quickly won the first set 6-1. The real battle began in the second set, as it was obvious Borman's stamina far exceeded the 45-year-old principal's. After falling behind 5-3, Helsted rallied to win both the second set and the match. The exhausted Helsted immediately proclaimed that he was retiring from competitive tennis. Betsy Borman's athletic career continued, playing tennis at the collegiate level for the University of Wisconsin. The real winner in all of this was Kevin Uphoff and his family, as nearly $1,000 was raised on their behalf, thanks to a Silver Eagle family. I'm Steve Martinelli, and I'll see you at the game.
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0: Hi, I'm Dean Rothman with your WVMO weather. It's 65 in Monona, light rain. Tomorrow look for 82 with a low temp around 67. Your extended forecast calls for light rain on Monday. 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

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I am your host, Eric the Driftless Cowboy. For some reason, our beautiful Buck Owens did not want to start playing, but now it's going. On Classic Country Corner, we play classic country music from the likes of Waylon, Willie, Johnny, Dolly, Tammy, and Merle, plus some one-hit wonders and songs that we think should have been hits. This show is broadcast live every Saturday morning, and I thank you for tuning in. So on Classic Country Corner, we've been known to play songs about drinking. We've been known to play songs about cheating, and we've been known to play the occasional song about killing your significant other. So to make up for playing all these songs of sin, this week's show is full of songs of praise. Up first is a song that's, I think, appropriate to start a radio show off with. This is from an album, oh geez, there's a lot of names on the cover. So it's Merle Haggard and the Strangers with very special guest Bonnie Owens, who I think he was married to at the time, and the Carter family. I believe this is Bonnie on lead vocals. Here is Turn Your Radio On Classic Country Corner.

All right. We started the show with Turn Your Radio On, performed by Bonnie Owens. Next, we heard Hank Williams and I Saw the Light. And we just heard Cowboy Copas, and quite possibly the biggest cowboy hat I have ever seen, and a tune called God Put a Rainbow in the Clouds. So we are playing new underbed music, courtesy of our own DJ Shotsky. I was left a record in the studio called Just a Minute. 1 minute instrumentals, ideally for the creative production man, is the subtitle. And it's got some great clip art of a gentleman at a radio station with some turntables reading from a sheet of paper, just like I'm doing, and a little post-it that says, Driftless Cowboy, Underbed Gold, exclamation point. I'll let you be the judge. I believe the band is called Leon McAuliffe and his Western Swingers. All right. We have time for a few more songs of praise before the break. This next one is from Buck Owens, and I think he just took his hit, My Heart Skips a Beat, and changed the words. I'll let you be the judge. Here is Buck Owens and Pray Every Day on Classic Country Corner.

0: Don't you know it was a mighty rain? Don't you know it was a mighty rain? Don't you know it was a mighty rain?
1: That was George Jones and the... That was George Jones and the story of Noah and the Ark. Before that, we heard New to My Sister, Bobby Bear, and Dropkick Me Jesus, parentheses, Through the Goalposts of Life. And we started that set with Buck Owens and Pray Every Day. 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
3: I'm Joe Martin from the VMO Show. I'm here in the WVMO studios learning more about Monona with Monona's mayor, Nancy Moore. Big thing at the city council meeting on Monday, June 1st, approval of a precise implementation plan for that new development happening on Broadway, the building just east of WPS in front of the One City Schools building. What's a precise implementation plan and what's happening next?
4: That's right. So you may recall that there's actually a two-step, if you will, in front of the city council and also prior to the city council at the plan commission. The first is a general development plan. The second is the precise implementation plan. We just did the general development plan approval a few weeks ago. The precise

0: implementation plan is exactly what it says or how it's titled, which is the nitty-gritty details, the lighting, the parking details, the landscaping details, the finishes on the building, the colors, etc. So that was approved by the plan commission, came in front of the council for first read on Monday night. This is a two-phase development. The first phase is two buildings, mixed-use buildings, including a total of 357 market-rate apartments, ground floor commercial space of about 13,000 feet, and a park, which we're actually going to be reviewing at a later date because we need to design it. The city has the authority and has been given the green light by the developer to put forward a design for the park. And the park is actually going to be over an acre. It's going to be like an acre and a half, which is, just to give people an idea, that's about twice the size or a little more than twice the size of Grand Crossing Park, which a lot of people are familiar with. And that the park will largely be paid for through what are called land dedication fees that the developer pays to the city, specifically to Parks and Recreation, for parks like this.
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5: 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I am your host, Eric the Driftless Cowboy. On Classic Country Corner, we play classic country music from the likes of Waylon, Willie, Johnny, Dolly, Tammy, and Merle. So this morning, we are making up for all the songs about cheating, drinking, and killing that we normally play. This morning, we are only playing songs of praise. Not necessarily gospel songs per se, but that is the vibe, as the kids would say. Here is Townes Van Zandt and a tune called Two Hands on Classic Country Corner.

All right. Here we go. All right, that was the Leuven Brothers, and There's a Higher Power from their fantastic album, Satan is Real, that has probably one of the best album covers of all time. I urge you all to go check it out. Any record store worth their druthers should have it. Before that, we heard Merle Haggard and Jesus Take a Hold. And we started that set with Town Zan Zant and Two Hands. Up next, some songs about heaven. Here is Tammy Wynette and Heaven's Just a Sin Away on Classic Country Corner.

0: All right, that was a set of songs about heaven in various ways. We started that set with Tammy Wynette and Heaven's Just a Sin Away. Next, Dolly Parton said Heaven's Just a Prayer Away. And then Loretta Lynn chimed in and said, Everybody wants to go to heaven, parentheses, but nobody wants to die. 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We're going to take a little praise break for these community messages.
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2: Got a minute? 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On Sunday, the Monona Grove High School will celebrate the class of 2026 at the Coliseum on the Alliant Energy Center grounds. 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It's wiffle ball season. 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

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I am your host, Eric, the Driftless Cowboy. On Classic Country Corner, we play classic country music from the likes of Waylon, Willie, Johnny, Dolly, Tammy, and Merle. This morning, we are making up for all the songs that we normally play that deal with subjects like drinking and cheating and occasionally murder. This morning, we are playing songs of praise. Here is a classic from Johnny Cash from his second American Recordings album. That one came out in 1996. This is The Kneeling Drunkard's Plea on Classic Country Corner.

We started that set with Johnny Cash and the Kneeling Drunkard's Plea. Next was Johnny Paycheck with a little help from Jody Miller in a tune called Let's All Go Down to the River. And we just heard a bonus track from the quintessential country rock album. We are talking about the Byrds' Sweetheart of the Rodeo album. The tune we heard was The Christian Life with Graham Parsons on vocals. That's an old Leuven Brothers tune. The country rock continues with Kinky Friedman and High on Jesus on Classic Country Corner.

0: Hi, I'm Dean Rothman with your WVMO weather. It's 68 in Monona, light rain. Tomorrow look for 82 with a low temp around 67. Your extended forecast calls for moderate rain on Monday. 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
3: Hey, Dad.
4: Yes, Henry.
3: You know my friend Kenny?
4: Yes.
3: His mom was in high school in 1986.
4: Really?
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In October of 1986, the album Get Close by The Pretenders was released. It featured the hit single Don't Get Me Wrong, which made the Billboard Top 10. Legend has it Chrissie Hynde wrote the song for tennis player John McEnroe. Welcome to a special edition of This Week in Music History on WVMO. 1986 was a great year in popular music, with many beloved hit singles and iconic albums released that year. On this program, I'll spotlight some classics, and maybe some more obscure offerings, as we travel back in time to 1986. Elvis Costello released two albums in 86, the second of which was called Blood and Chocolate. Elvis and his backing band, The Attractions, were not getting along well, and the recording sessions were tense and went quickly, with songs often in the can after just one or two takes. He's a

dear, don't be shy. Shake it, dear, right my eye. 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Get out of here.

0: Madonna topped the Billboard Hot 100 in June of 1986 with Live to Tell. The song was featured in the movie At Close Range, which starred her then-husband Sean Penn. Before that, the Sparks album, Music That You Can Dance To, was released in September of 86. The single of the same name reached number 6 on the Billboard Dance Chart. Coming up, my spotlight on the sounds of 1986 continues on This Week in Music History on WVMO. I'm Jeff Perry.
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Cyndi Lauper's single Two Colors was number one on the Hot 100 for 2 weeks in the fall of 1986. It also reached number five on the Adult Contemporary chart and was a platinum single. On this special edition of This Week in Music History, I'm playing songs from the year 1986. Thanks in large part to MTV airing episodes of their old TV show, the Monkees saw a resurgence in popularity in 1986. The group, minus holdout Mike Nesmith, embarked on a successful tour and released a brand new single. They hit the Billboard Top 20 for the first time since 1968 with That Was Then, This Is Now.

0: Producer Rick Rubin suggested that Run DMC cover the Aerosmith hit Walk This Way. Well, the group didn't want to do it at first, but eventually agreed, and Rubin brought in Steven Tyler and Joe Perry for the recording session. The result helped bring Run DMC and rap music into the mainstream and revitalized the stalled career of Aerosmith. It peaked at number 4 on the Hot 100. On this week's show, I'm spotlighting music from 1986.
1: Paradise is exactly like where you are right now. Only much, much better. Saw this guy on the train, and he seemed to have gotten stuck in one of those abstract chances. And he was going

to a friend, and I was saying I wanted you, and I was looking for you, but I couldn't find you.

0: you are right now. Only much, much better.
1: Lori Anderson, avant-garde performance artist, violinist, and singer-songwriter, is an electronic music innovator. 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Language is a Virus, from her 1986 show Home of the Brave, features Nile Rodgers on synthesizer and guitar. 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I'm Jeff Perry.
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3: Hello, and welcome to the Wellness Tip of the Day. I'm health writer Sarah Moran from the Frostwoods neighborhood. Today I'd like to talk with you about the heart lock-in technique. This is a simple three-step process that's been shown to lower stress and increase ease, calm, focus, and clarity. This technique was developed by the Institute of Heart Math, which studies the scientific connections between the heart and mind and uses that information to create tools for happier, healthier, more fulfilling lives. So here's how it works. First, you focus on your heart center. Imagine that you're actually breathing in and out from the center of your chest and breathe just a little slower than usual. Next, activate a renewing feeling. For example, you could call to mind a place that you love to visit, a happy memory, or the feeling of a warm hug from a loved one. Last, you're going to hold and sustain that feeling, locking it into your body for 1 to 5 minutes. Imagine radiating that feeling inside of you and outside of you as well. And that's it. You can use this technique anytime you catch yourself feeling upset or stressed as a way to interrupt a downward spiral. And you can also practice it regularly as a type of meditation. For instance, making it a routine first thing when you wake up in the morning or on your lunch break or right before bed. The more you practice it, the more you can actually change the patterns in your physiology for the better, and then the easier it will be for you to shift into those renewing feelings. I'm Sarah, and I'm so glad WVMO cares about your well-being. I'm wishing you true health and lasting joy.
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Englishman Robert Palmer scored a Billboard number one with Addicted to Love, the success of which was aided by a popular music video featuring Palmer with a group of models on various instruments. On this special edition of This Week in Music History, I'm playing songs from the year 1986.

Written by Henry Mancini, a 1986 version of Peter Gunn was a hit for The Art of Noise, an electronic group from the UK. It featured guitar legend Dwayne Eddy. In 1986, the Rolling Stones nearly broke up. Mick Jagger and Keith Richards were not getting along. Mick released a solo LP, and the other band members had all but given up on the group. But somehow they managed to record the LP Dirty Work. Guest stars like Jimmy Page, Bobby Womack, Ivan Neville, and others were brought in to ease tensions. While it was panned by critics, the LP was a commercial success, reaching number 4 and going platinum. The single Harlem Shuffle, a cover of the 1963 hit by Bob and Earl, was a number 5 Billboard hit.

The Ramones' 1986 album, Animal Boy, was a modest success. The group members were fighting, and critics were unhappy with their work, but their core fans bought the record, and the punk legends soldiered on. And that just about wraps up this special edition of This Week in Music History on WVMO. I hope you've enjoyed our trip back to 1986. Remember, you can always connect with the show on the This Week in Music History Facebook page. I'll leave you with one more song from 1986. In December of that year, the Bangles sat atop the Billboard Hot 100. Their album Different Light had produced two other hits, but this one was the biggest, and arguably the song helped define the decade of the 1980s. All over America, people were trying to walk like an Egyptian. I hope I'll see you next week at this same time. I'm Jeff Perry.

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1: Hi, I'm Dean Rothman with your WVMO weather. It's 72 in Monona, light rain. Tomorrow look for 82 with a low temp around 67. Your extended forecast calls for moderate rain on Monday. 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
1: 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I am the DJ, Johnny Rasta. Well, June's busting out all over. It's Black Music Month, and today we let the men do all the work. Male vocal groups will do the heavy lifting this morning. Going back to the Mills Brothers, the Coasters, and the Drifters. Off to Billy for Harold Melvin and the Blue Notes, the Stylistics, and the OJs. Along with the best from Motown, the Temptations, Four Tops, and Jackson 5. Men at Work, male vocal groups, as we begin this week's Hip Trip Back in the Day.

an all-Motown set to open this week's episode. Needed a couple rulings on what makes up a vocal group. The Isleys and Jacksons are bands, but their songs within Motown fit our theme today. An early Michael slow jam with his brothers, I'll Be There. The Detroit Spinners before they left for Philly, It's a Shame. The incomparable Levi Stubbs Jr. and the Four Tops, It's the Same Old Song. The Isley Brothers released one hit for Motown, This Old Heart of Mine. Smokey and His Miracles going to a go-go, and let off appropriately with Attempt and Temptations, Get Ready. Next up, we go back a little bit. The Flamingos, the Drifters, and the Mills Brothers, as we continue going back

0: information that we talked about last time, narrowing the scope to Maywood. Would that be accurate?
1: Yes, that's right. So we had a very great discussion as a school board. And in the end, the direction that it seems like we're heading, we'll talk about this again at the next meeting, is for us to really focus our efforts on Maywood first and kind of shelve everything for a future time and place.
0: And when you say Maywood first, it also sounded to me like it was going to be maybe first steps a conversation with the city. Would you say that?
1: Yeah, I think it's pretty obvious through that board conversation, if you listen to it, that across the school board, we are very interested in engaging with the city of Monona and coming up with a mutually beneficial solution there. I think there's less appetite for a commercial sale or something like that.
0: Do you think you're going to feel pressure from people in terms of the amount of money you can raise through this? Like if you sell Maywood to the city, is it going to be a concern that you could have made more money selling it another way?
1: Based on all the feedback that we've gotten from the community and the conversations that I've had with folks, folks really see Maywood as a community asset and a Monona community asset specifically. And so I have faith and hope that we've moved away from this idea of how much money can we get out of it. I think we've been trying to be very clear as a board that offboarding any building is not really about solving long-term financial stability and some of the other challenges that we are solving there, but really about how do we ensure things are moving in a way that's efficient, our liability and risk is off the books. So I think given that, plus it's such a community asset, I don't think it's going to be about the money. Mm-hmm. I really, truly think it's going to be about how do we make sure that we retain this as a community asset that benefits kids and families in Monona.
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3: This is Lori from the Monona Senior Center. Tai Chi classes with Gail will take place on Friday, June 5th and Friday, June 12th at 10:30 a.m. Tai Chi is a gentle exercise which originated in ancient China and has been shown to have many health benefits. Explore several forms, including Tai Chi for arthritis and fall prevention. The movements in this class are slow and gentle, and the degree of exertion and balance support can be easily adjusted, making it suitable for people of all levels. Gail Doty is a certified instructor with a background in physical therapy and a passion for facilitating wellness and aging while having fun doing so. No previous experience is needed, so these try-it classes are free. Call us to register at 608-222-3415.

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1: Hello, Monona. This is Sukar, and I'm in the WVMO studio with another edition of MG Study Hall. I'm here with School Board President Elizabeth Cook. I just watched your last school board meeting. My perception from that meeting is that we are moving in the direction of really focusing in on Maywood, moving away from Nichols, maybe, and kind of narrowing the scope after gathering all that

0: You're gonna need an ocean of calamine lotion. The Coasters, such a fun group. Poison Ivy. Little Anthony and the Imperials going out of my mind. Beyond the Last Set with one of my mother's favorite tunes, the Mills Brothers' Paper Doll. The Drifters are Under the Boardwalk. A one-hit wonder from the Cheers, He's a Mighty Mighty Lover. And perhaps the greatest slow jam of them all. Maybe millions of people go by, but they all disappear from view. I only have eyes for you by the Flamingos. Taking us up to the top of the hour. Tony, Tony, Tony, the main ingredient. And what happened to those spinners once they left Motown? As we continue going back in the day.
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2: Got a minute? 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On Sunday, the Monona Grove High School will celebrate the class of 2026 at the Coliseum on the Alliant Energy Center grounds. 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It's wiffle ball season. 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

0: You are listening to 98.7 WBMO, the award-winning voice of Monona. We've just completed hour one of Back in the Day, a history of funky music. I am the DJ, Johnny Rasta. Our theme today is Men at Work, all male vocal groups. Began our last set with Tony. May be cold on the East Coast, but it never rains in Southern California. The main ingredient, everybody plays the fool. The Stylistics rock out on Rock and Roll Baby. And the Spinners' first album after leaving Motown included I'll Be Around, Could It Be I'm Falling in Love, and One of a Kind, Love of Man. In our second album, the Chi Lights, the Dramatics, and back to Motown for more from the Four Tops and Temptations. But first, we stay in Philly for the OJs and Harold Melvin and the Blue Notes as we continue going back in the day.
1: 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It's 75 in Monona, light rain. Tomorrow look for 82 with a low temp around 67. Your extended forecast calls for moderate rain on Monday. 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

The OJ's signature hit, Backstabbers. Wish they'd take some of these knives off my back. If Casanova sounded a lot like the OJ's, there's a very good reason. Levert was co-founded by Sean and Gerald Levert, sons of OJ founder and lead singer Eddie Levert. The Whispers talk about another big hit, and the beat goes on, and let the late great Teddy Pendergrass riff on with Harold Melvin on the Blue Notes, The Love I Lost. Next up, we slow it down again. The Chilites ask, have you seen her? Dramatics want to go outside in the rain. And Blue Magic says, let the sideshow begin as we continue going back in the day.

0: This is Matt Heindel from the Monona Public Library. 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
1: Any time is a good time to take your child outdoors for a walk on the wild side. Consider exploring the trails at the Edna Taylor Conservancy Park and the Aldo Leopold Nature Center off Femwright Drive. Talk with your child about what you see. This is a natural way to learn. Look for birds' nests, spider webs, hollow trees, or holes in the ground. Ask your child, who do you think lives there? Why do you think they build their home there? Count the birds and animals you see. How many did you find? What colors were they? Is there a pond or stream? In warmer months, watch for dragonflies, fish, and frogs. Listen for the different froggy voices. In fall, enjoy the fall colors. Crunch through the leaves. Look for squirrel nests high in the branches and collect and compare nuts. Talk about what you see, the sights, the sounds, how things feel. In winter, discuss how ice is formed, how it acts as a blanket to protect the fish from freezing. Can you hear the ice cracking? Look for tracks in the snow and other signs of animal life. What kinds of plants do you see? Can you name them? If flowering, what colors are they? How many petals do the blossoms have? Are the leaves

0: leaves shiny or dull, pointed or rounded? If in seed, are the seeds sharp, prickly, fluffy? How are they different or the same? Learn to identify poison ivy and explain to your child why you do not want to touch it. Feel the bark on the trees. Is it smooth or rough? How tall do you think the tree is? Can you reach all the way around it? If not, how many arm widths does it take? Can you find any animal homes in the tree? Are there nuts on the ground? Are they something good for humans to eat? Do you see animal tracks? What animals do you think made them? Is the track bigger or smaller than your child's hand? When you get home, draw a picture of what you saw on your walk. Make a list of everything you can remember and compare the list to what you see the next time you take a walk on the wild side. Until next time, this is Wisconsin Master Naturalist Deborah Proctor encouraging parents and grandparents to get outdoors and learn with your kids naturally.
1: 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Here's some of what you'll be hearing soon.
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One month ago today, I was happy as a lark. But now I go for walks, to the movies, maybe to the park. I have a seat on the same old bench to watch the children play. You know, tomorrow is their future. But for me, just another day. They all gather around me. They seem to know my name. We laugh, tell a few jokes, but it still doesn't ease my pain. I know I can't hide from a memory, though day after day I've tried. I keep saying, she'll be back, but today, again.

Welcome back, campers. Mostly blue songs in our penultimate set, as in Blue Magic's biggest hit Sideshow, began with the Chi-Lites' Have You Seen Her? The Dramatics' Wanna Go Outside in the Rain, and Smokey returned with The Miracles, another classic all-time slow jam, before they even called them slow jams. Ooh, baby, baby. Just about time for my boot heels to be wandering. Time for the old lefty who throws righty to leave the lineup. Who's seeing us out? The Four Tops says, reach out, I'll be there. The Temptations can't get next to you, and you're bound to lose control when the rubber band man starts to jam. As we round third and head for home on our way back

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0: Seems we just get started, and it's time to say so long. You're listening to 98.7 WBMO, the award-winning voice of Monona. We've just completed hour two of Back in the Day, a history of funky music. I am the DJ, Johnny Rasta. About to lose control from that rubber band, man. That was a band playing in the background there. Tom Bell did such marvelous things with the Spinners after they came to Philly. Took a side trip to Houston, Texas for Archie Bell and the Drells, their second hit. Gonna be a showdown. Some early New Edition, Mr. Telephone Man, and for my money, the template of all male vocal groups. We heard the Reformed Temptations with Dennis Edwards replacing David Ruffin on lead vocals. I can't get next to you. And there's that voice again, Levi Stubbs Jr. and the Four Tops. Reach out, I'll be there. Next week is the Marquette Waterfront Festival. The voice of Monona 98.7 WVMO will be sponsoring. Look for our brightly colored tent and meet your favorite DJs. You can find me there Sunday afternoon, and you know what time it is. This is the DJ Johnny Roster. I've been moving, grooving, doing a few for two whole hours. Now you gotta do something for me. Everybody out there makes me this promise. You get home okay so we can do this again next time. Until then, remember the words of the late, great W.E.B. Du Bois. Organize your team. See you next time.
1: 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It's 79 in Monona, light rain. Tomorrow look for 82 with a low temp around 67. Your extended forecast calls for moderate rain on Monday. 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

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By that time, it was 10:30 then. I looked down the bar at the bartender. Said, what do you want, Johnny?

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And by that time, I looked on the wall.

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1: Got a minute? Here's what's going on around Monona. On Sunday, the Monona Grove High School will celebrate the class of 2026 at the Coliseum on the Alliant Energy Center grounds. 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It's wiffle ball season. 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

0: Hi, I'm Dean Rothman with your WVMO weather. It's 80 in Monona, light rain. Tomorrow look for 82 with a low temp around 67. Your extended forecast calls for moderate rain on Monday. 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

That's new from the Milk Carton Kids, whose latest song takes its title from an old phrase for seeing the bright side of a bad situation. You'll hear it in its entirety a little bit later in the show, along with several more new Americana songs, including one from the duo called White Horse, returning after several years with a song inspired by the uncertainty of modern life, and Kacey Musgraves introducing the title track from a brand new album that marks the beginning of a new chapter in her career. But we'll start with a songwriter whose resilience has become almost as remarkable as his music. Joshua Ray Walker recently returned to recording after successfully battling colon cancer, and his latest work reflects a renewed appreciation for life and second chances. From Joshua Ray Walker, this is Shoot Me Straight on the New Music Discovery Show on WVMO.

Joshua Ray Walker wrote much of his recent music while recovering from cancer treatment, and that song, Shoot Me Straight, reflects the direct, honest storytelling that has become his trademark. That song is on Joshua Ray Walker's new album, Ain't Dead Yet, which was released at the end of last month. Next, on the New Music Discovery Show, Mike Campbell and the Dirty Knobs. Campbell spent decades as Tom Petty's right-hand man in the Heartbreakers, which is why this one might sound a lot like it could be a Heartbreakers tune. From Mike Campbell and the Dirty Knobs, it's No Regrets on the New Music Discovery Show on WVMO.

wrong place at the wrong time. Hatred is a curse, and prejudice is

Mike Campbell says many of his recent songs reflect lessons learned over a lifetime in music, and this track, No Regrets, is built around that idea of moving forward without looking back. That song is on the upcoming album Mission of Mercy from Mike Campbell and the Dirty Knobs, due on June 12th. So every song that you hear on the new Music Discovery Show is a new release that we added just this week to VMO playlists. I'm Fletcher Keyes. Next is the artist River Shook, formerly Sarah Shook of Sarah Shook and the Disarmers. River Shook is an artist whose songwriting often explores identity, transformation, and belonging. This new song blends those themes with imagery rooted in Southern life. From River Shook, this is Country Angel on the new Music Discovery Show on WVMO.

River Shook has built a reputation for deeply personal songwriting that draws from lived experience and Southern storytelling traditions. That song, Country Angel, will be on a new self-titled album coming on June 26th. Next, on the New Music Discovery Show on WVMO, William Alexander, who is a songwriter whose work often focuses on family, geography, and the connections between people and place. This new song reflects on what matters most when life changes unexpectedly. From William Alexander, it's All I Stand to Lose on the New Music Discovery Show on WVMO.

0: William Alexander's writing often combines personal reflection with vivid landscape imagery. That song, All I Stand to Lose, is on his new album, All Along the Boundary Line, which is available now. So this is how it works on this show, the New Music Discovery Show. If you listen to the whole show, by the end of it, you will have heard every one of the new Americana songs we added this week to VMO playlists. Coming up in just a moment, the Milk Carton Kids, with a song inspired by an old expression about finding optimism in difficult circumstances. Also, the duo White Horse returns with a song that examines uncertainty and the search for meaning during unsettled times. And Kacey Musgraves introduces the title track from her new album, exploring change, transition, and finding one's footing when life takes an unexpected turn. It's all coming up right after the break.
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2: This is Monona Grove Study Hall, our show about the Monona Grove School Board and all things school board related. I'm Sue Carr, your host, and I'm here with Elizabeth Cook, president of the Monona Grove School Board. I want to ask you about the salaries, because I know that this has been a thing for you.
3: Yes. No one can see my face because we're on the radio, but it's so huge, Sue. Please attest that my face is huge and smile.
2: I'm attesting. So talk to us about where we've come from and where we are in terms of our salaries. Take it away.
3: Here's the most exciting thing. Last board meeting, we voted to officially raise salaries of all of our certified staff, so all of our kind of teaching staff, to the 75th percentile of the salary band of our comparables. Our comparables are other school districts in Dane County that are similar size, demographics, etc. And we compare ourselves not just in terms of staffing, but also in terms of academic achievement, attendance, all of those kinds of things to make sure that we're not only keeping pace, but the idea here is to, in a competitive market, to exceed. It was a promise that we made to the Monona Grove Education Association maybe a year and a half ago. I sat at a meeting and I said, we will get there. Mm-hmm. I am committed to getting there. The board is committed to trying. And through really great partnership between the board, the district administration, and the Monona Grove Education Association, we got there, which is incredible.
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5: Hey, this is Ben from Tony Wants the Trail, with a moment for Monona on WVMO. As having a known affinity for bicycles, Freddie Mercury would have just adored Monona. The city of Monona is a

Bronze Level Bicycle Friendly Community, certified by the Bicycle League of America. Monona first became a bicycle-friendly community in 2015, and in 2020, the city's award was renewed. The bicycle-friendly community certification recognizes Monona for its commitment to creating transportation and recreational resources that benefit its residents of all ages and ability, while encouraging healthier and more sustainable transportation choices. So like Freddie would do, get on your bikes and ride. This has been a public service message from 98.7 WVMO. The

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I'm Fletcher Keyes. Next is the Milk Carton Kids, the Grammy-nominated duo of Kenneth Pattingale and Joey Ryan, whose music often balances intricate guitar work with thoughtful songwriting. From the Milk Carton Kids, this is called Blinded and Smiling on the New Music Discovery Show on WVMO.

The phrase blinded and smiling has long been used to describe someone finding happiness despite difficult circumstances, and the Milk Carton Kids use that idea as the foundation for this track. It's from their new album, Lost Cause, Lover Fool, available now. Next, on the new Music Discovery Show, the duo White Horse from Canada. It's Luke Doucette and Melissa McClelland. Their music often blends Americana, folk, rock, and even some fairly atmospheric storytelling, including what you'll hear on this track from White Horse. It's called Please Tell the Stars on the new Music Discovery Show on WVMO.

White Horse has described much of their recent work as an exploration of uncertainty and connection in a rapidly changing world. That song, Please Tell the Stars, is on their new album, which is called All I Want Is All of It, and is available now. 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I'm Fletcher Keyes, with time for one more new song, this one from Casey Musgraves, whose songwriting often explores place, identity, and personal growth. This song is the title track of a brand new project from Casey Musgraves. It's Middle of Nowhere on the New Music Discovery Show on WVMO.

Casey Musgraves has frequently used geography and travel as metaphors throughout her songwriting career, as she did on this track, Middle of Nowhere. That's the title track of her recently released new album. And that's it for the New Music Discovery Show for this week. 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Next week, I'll be back with a whole new crop of new Americana tunes for you. I'm Fletcher Keith. Always looking forward to being back with you again next Friday and Saturday at 1 with the New Music Discovery Show on WVMO. In the meantime, keep your eyes up and your ears open. I'll see you next time.

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1: Got milkweed? Hi, this is Brian from the Aldo Leopold Nature Center with a friendly phenology update. Tiny pink flowers are blooming on one of the most iconic milkweed varieties, aptly named common milkweed. Well known for their important relationship with monarch butterflies, milkweed plants provide the lone food source for monarch caterpillars. Milkweed is toxic to most animals, but monarch caterpillars have adapted, munching on the plant so that when they transform into adults, they also have the toxic properties. In fact, hungry predators only need to taste a monarch butterfly or caterpillar once to learn this lesson. 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

0: Hi, I'm Dean Rothman with your WVMO weather. It's 81 in Monona, light rain. Tomorrow look for 81 with a low temp around 67. Your extended forecast calls for moderate rain on Monday. 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

0: Good afternoon. I'm Kirk Swenson, and you're listening to Vinyl / Not Vinyl. Each week on the show, a spin of the wheel will determine if it's a vinyl show or a not vinyl show. That event takes place at the top of the hour, prior to the first song. If you missed it, I'll inform you that today is a not vinyl show where I dig into my MP3 collection and deliver an hour of songs released between 1977 and 2026. I started with the duo Ida May. Click Click Domino features Marcus King on guitar and is the title track of their 2021 album. The next song is from the Los Angeles glam punk band Starcrawler.
1: Kick me out today. Throw me hard on the floor. I only drink champagne.

You're listening to Vinyl / Not Vinyl. I'm Kirk Swenson, and I'm happy you've joined me today. I started the set with Rich Taste by Starcrawler from their 2019 album, Devour You. Next was The Both, which is the musical collaboration of Amy Mann and Ted Leo. You've heard them both on Vinyl / Not Vinyl previously. The song Milwaukee is found on their 2014 self-titled album. And I close the set with I Got Kinda Lost by Chris Bell from his 1992 posthumously released compilation, I Am the Cosmos. The next song is on Peter Tosh's second studio album. No need to go searching your streaming service for it, because I've got it for you right now.

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rather be a mule. In 1960, Bing Crosby was given an award acknowledging 200 million records sold. He sold a whole bunch more after that.

0: And in 1987, the number one song on the Billboard chart was You Keep Me Hanging On by Kim Wilde. The original by the Supremes hit the top spot 21 years earlier. And that's today's WVMO Music History Moment. I'm Jeff Perry.
1: Coming Thursday, June 25th to San Damiano Park, WVMO is proud to present Concerts on the Shore, hosted by the Friends of San Damiano as part of the Harry Whitehorse International Wood Sculpting Festival. Headlining the show is Lil Ed and the Blues Imperials, a 2024 Blues Hall of Fame inductee, an Alligator Records recording artist who has delighted audiences for almost 40 years with his scorching Chicago slide guitar, house rockin' blues, and the infectious joy he brings to every performance. Concerts on the Shore at San Damiano Park are open to the public with food trucks, beer, and non-alcoholic beverages on site. More information about Concerts on the Shore on Thursday, June 25th can be found at sandamiano.com.

You're listening to Vinyl / Not Vinyl. I'm Kirk Swenson, and I'm playing MP3s today. Back before the community announcements, we heard Peter Tosh with Downpressor Man from his 1977 album Equal Rights. And after the announcements was Sharon Jones and the Dap Kings. I Learned the Hard Way is the title track of their 2010 album. Coming up is a song from the new album by Luke Winslow King. But first, here is Ryan Bingham and the Dead Horses from their album released on June 2nd, 2009.

Dylan's Hard Rain by Ryan Bingham and the Dead Horses started the set. The song is found on the band's 2009 album, Roadhouse Sun. And Luke Winslow King closed the set with Shoot from the Hip, from his new album, Coast of Light, which was released on March 27th of this year. During my time as volunteer music director here at WVMO between 2018 and 2021, the next song arrived at the studio on another fine release from Willie Nelson. I would hand-deliver the song into the Friday Night Americana mix since it just seemed so appropriate. Please enjoy Ready to Roar.

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1: Got a minute? Here's what's going on around Monona. On Sunday, the Monona Grove High School will celebrate the class of 2026 at the Coliseum on the Alliant Energy Center grounds. The graduation ceremony begins at 10 a.m. and will stream live on the Monona Community Media YouTube channel. It's wiffle ball season. It's Wiffle Ball Wednesdays with Monona Parks and Rec. Beginning June 17th and going through August 12th, players 3rd grade through 8th grade can sign up to play some wiffle ball on Wednesday from 1 to 3 at Winnequa Park Baseball Diamonds. More information and sign up are available at mymonona.com at the Parks and Rec tab at the bottom. 2026-27 short-term rental permits are due June 22nd. Application materials for short-term rental permits are available along with information regarding updates to the city's short-term rental ordinance right there on mymonona.com. 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

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I'm Kirk Swenson, and it's a Not Vinyl show today. Back before the community announcements, we heard Ready to Roar by Willie Nelson from his 67th solo album, Last Man Standing, which was released in 2018. And after the announcements was Tori Amos covering a classic song by Neil Young. Her version of Heart of Gold is found on her 2001 covers album, Strange Little Girls. She also covers songs on it by Slayer, Tom Waits, and the Velvet Underground. Kathleen Edwards is a Canadian singer and songwriter. I haven't played anything by her to date on this show. There are a number of songs on her 2008 album that will eventually make it into playlists. Today I'm playing Oil Man's War.

0: The set started with Oil Man's War by Kathleen Edwards from her 2008 album Asking for Flowers. And the Jayhawks closed the set with Nothing Left to Borrow from the band's 1995 album Tomorrow the Green Grass. Time is slipping away on today's show, but I do have some local music to close the hour. Described in one local publication as the eccentric theatrical punk cabaret band, once again, here is Screamin' Sin Sin and the Ponds.
1: Transportation.

0: Thanks for listening to the handpicked music we have here on WVMO. Coming up at 4 p.m. is Cool Reggae Beats with DJ FRP. Closing out my show today was Transportation by Screamin' Simpson and the Ponds from their 2005 album, Babysit. I hope you enjoyed the mix of old and new songs, and remember that if you want to see previews of each week's show and playlists of songs I've played, you can like and follow the Facebook page for Vinyl/Not Vinyl. I'm Kirk Swenson, and I'll be back on WVMO in 167 hours, and so can you. Until then, take care.
1: 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It's 82 in Monona, light rain. Tomorrow look for 81 with a low temp around 67. Your extended forecast calls for moderate rain on Monday. 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

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I'm Kara Lee, and you're listening to WVMO 98.7 FM, The Voice of Monona. And I'm sure glad that they play local music

0: 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It's 84 in Monona, light rain. Tomorrow look for 81 with a low temp around 67. Your extended forecast calls for moderate rain on Monday. 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

0: Greetings and welcome to the 287th edition of Cool Reggae Beats. I'm your host, FRP, and for the next 60 minutes, reggae music. 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On today's show, three sets. In the first set, ska, rocksteady, and early reggae from the years 1965 through 1974, featuring Johnny Nash, Burning Spear, The Wailers, and Roland Alfonso with a ska version of swing music saxophonist Julian Nash's Preachin'. The second set features reggae classics from 1980, featuring Burning Spear, Willie Williams and the Armageddians, and the Overnight Players, a.k.a. the Channel 1 All-Stars. And in our third set, brand new reggae music from Jamaica, Case and Loud City. Also from Jamaica, reggae legend Linville Thompson. From Canada, Bedouin Sound Clash. From Bermuda, Kali Buds. From España, Roberto Sanchez and Lone Ark Rhythm Force. From Sao Paulo, Brazil, Junior Dread. From Geneve, Switzerland, Little Lion Sound. And also from Geneve, the 18th Parallel. Kicking off today's show, Roland Alfonso with a ska version of Julian Nash's Preachin'.
1: Nuclear!

From June of 1974, Burning Spear with Foggy Road, a 7-inch single on the Coxone Records label, the original version, recut in 1980 and renamed Road Foggy. We'll hear that version in the second set. Under My Voice, the third version of Stir It Up that you have heard in this set. It's Captain Yosarian versus Capel So-and-So from their album Bob Marley and Dub, released in 2021 on the Echo Beach label. The band introduced the tuba to dub music. The band is a traditional Bavarian folk band consisting of trumpet, cornet, tuba, accordion, guitar, and drums. Stir It Up, Dub. We start out the set with Nuclear Weapon by Roland Alfonso with the Baba Brooks Band from a 7-inch single from 1965 on the Treasure Isle label. A song written by Julian Dash, who also co-wrote Tuxedo Junction with Erskine Hawkins and William Johnson. The first song was recorded by Julian Dash and his sextet as Preachin' in 1951 on a 10-inch single on the Sittin' In label. Followed that up with the original version of Stir It Up by Bob Marley and the Wailing Wailers from 1967, a 7-inch single on the Wail and Solem label. Bob Marley, Bunny Wailer, and Peter Tosh with the original Rocksteady version of Stir It Up. Then we followed that up with the 1972 7-inch single from Johnny Nash, his version of Stir It Up, the legendary Johnny Nash from Houston, Texas, was one of the first non-Jamaican artists to record reggae music in Kingston, J.A. His version of Stir It Up also appears on his 1972 album, I Can See Clearly Now. Well, it's just about time for our 420 break. When we return, reggae classics from 1980 that make lightning clap and weak heart drop. I'm FRP, and you're vibing to cool reggae beats right here on 98.7 WBZ.

0: Hey, this is Kevin Wilmot from Don't Mess With Cupid. I'm glad to support the coolest little station in the nation, WVMO.
1: Self-awareness. We've all heard about it. What is it? How do you access it, and how do you use it? Well, health and wellness writer Sarah Moran from the Frostwoods neighborhood gives some insights and some tips on how you can work to become more self-aware.
2: I think there's a lot of information people have. They'll think, oh, yeah, I shouldn't eat too much sugar. Or, yeah, I know sitting around on my phone at night isn't probably the best thing. People would say that or have a general knowledge. But when they really understand more deeply what's happening physiologically when we make those choices, then there's a lot more motivation to actually make the change. I think that is the biggest thing, is that self-awareness and being able to go, how does this make me feel? How do I feel right now?

0: culture, it's sort of like covered with layers of goo and gunk and fear and overwhelm and busyness. And so it's very hard to access. But I think that's the most potent thing when people can get down to that. What's my inner voice telling me? How do I feel in my body right now when I do this thing or that thing or the other thing?
1: That was health and wellness writer Sarah Moran talking about the importance of self-awareness. 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

Welcome back to Cool Reggae Beats. I'm FRP. From deep in the Cool Reggae Beats vault, Burning Spear's 1980 recut of his 1972 classic, Foggy Road.

1980, a 12-inch single on the Cha-Cha Records label. You just heard the Overnight Players with Chaka the Great. The Overnight Players, also known as the Channel 1 All-Stars, featured Dean Frazier on saxophone, Clive Hunt on trumpet, and Nambo Robinson on trombone. We start out the set with Burning Spear from his essential album, Hail Him, H-I-M, for His Imperial Majesty, released in 1980 on the EMI Records Limited label. We heard Road Foggy. We follow that up with Willie Williams and the Armageddians from the Messenger Man LP, released in 1980 on the Ja Music record label. We heard Zion Town. Under my voice, the legendary Studio One trombonist Vin Gordon teaming up with Geneve, Switzerland's The 18th Parallel for a 7-inch single that was released in 2022 on the Fruits Records label. We're listening to Cosmic Drop. Trombone meets bass clarinet and bass flute, creating deep, foggy, mystical atmosphere. After a brief Monona community message, we'll be back with brand new reggae music. I'm FRP. 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
1: Got a minute? Here's what's going on around Monona. On Sunday, the Monona Grove High School will celebrate the class of 2026 at the Coliseum on the Alliant Energy Center grounds. The graduation ceremony begins at 10 a.m. and will stream live on the Monona Community Media YouTube channel. It's wiffle ball season. It's Wiffle Ball Wednesdays with Monona Parks and Rec. Beginning June 17th and going through August 12th, players 3rd grade through 8th grade can sign up to play some wiffle ball on Wednesday from 1 to 3 at Winnequa Park Baseball Diamonds. 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

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I'm FRP. From his upcoming EP release, this is rising Jamaican artist Case.

Brazil. That's Junior Dread teaming up with Geneve, Switzerland's Little Lion Sound for a brand new single entitled Can't Stop Reggae Music. 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And in my voice, another group out of Geneve, Switzerland, the 18th Parallel with Kanata Dub, teaming up with España's Roberto Sanchez. The song, Kanata, translates to the distance, beyond, or the other side. España meets Switzerland. We start out the set with Case, capital K, capital A, dollar sign, capital E. He's a rising Jamaican artist. That comes from Case's forthcoming debut EP, BAM, produced entirely by Loud City. We heard Shine on the Case Ineffable Records label. We followed that up with Bang-A-Lang featuring Kali Buds by Bedouin Soundclash. They're out of Canada, and Kali Buds is out of Bermuda for a brand new single on the Root Fire Ineffable Records label. And then we heard from Jamaican legend Linville Thompson teaming up once again with Roberto Sanchez and Lone Ark Rhythm Force. Their brand new single entitled Fire in a Babylon on the Alone Productions Evidence Music label. I hope you full-joyed today's show. 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I'm FRP. Until next week, peace, love, and respect.

0: Hi, I'm Dean Rothman with your WVMO weather. It's 85 in Monona, light rain. Tomorrow look for 81 with a low temp around 67. Your extended forecast calls for moderate rain on Monday. 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

0: There's no AI here, no robot voices, just the voices of folks who live down the street. 98.7 WVMO, the human voice of Monona.
1: Hello, Monona. This is Sukar, and I'm in the WVMO studio with another edition of MG Study Hall. I'm here with School Board President Elizabeth Cook. I just watched your last school board meeting. My perception from that meeting is that we are moving in the direction of really focusing in on Maywood, moving away from Nichols, maybe, and kind of narrowing the scope after gathering all that information that we talked about last time, narrowing the scope to Maywood. Would that be accurate?
2: Yes, that's right. So we had a very great discussion as a school board. And in the end, the direction that it seems like we're heading, we'll talk about this again at the next meeting, is for us to really focus our efforts on Maywood first and kind of shelve everything for future time and place.
1: And when you say Maywood first, it also sounded to me like it was going to be maybe first steps of conversation with the city. Would you say that?
2: Yeah, I think it's pretty obvious through that board conversation, if you listen to it, that across the school board, we are very interested in engaging with the city of Monona and coming up with a mutually beneficial solution there. I think there's less appetite for a commercial sale or something like that.
1: Do you think you're going to feel pressure from people in terms of the amount of money you can raise through this? Like if you sell Maywood to the city, is it going to be a concern that you could have made more money selling it another way?
2: Based on all the feedback that we've gotten from the community and the conversations that I've had with folks, folks really see Maywood as a community asset and a Monona community asset specifically. And so I have faith and hope that we've moved away from this idea of how much money can we get out of it. I think we've been trying to be very clear as a board that offboarding any building is not really about solving long-term financial stability and some of the other challenges that are solving there, but really about how do we ensure things are moving in a way that's efficient, our liability and risk is off the books. So I think given that, plus it's such a community asset, I don't think it's going to be about the money. Mm-hmm. I really, truly think it's going to be about how do we make sure that we retain this as a community asset that benefits kids and families in Monona.
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4: 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Wanakee Big Band returns to kick off the festivities on July 7th at 6:30 p.m. at the Monona Dream Park Shelter. Subsequent concert dates and bands are as follows, with food carts and vendors lining up at 5:30 and concerts running from 6:30 to 8 p.m., Acid Rock tribute band Compact Deluxe is set to perform on Tuesday, July 14th. Brass Knuckles, a local jazz quintet new to the lineup, will play on Tuesday, July 21st. Monona's own Carl Davick and his band of classical musicians will close out the concert series on Tuesday, July 28th at the gazebo in Winnequa Park. We look forward to seeing you for food, fun, and great music Tuesday evenings in July.
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1: This is Mary Merle from Winnequa Road with the Monona Bird Report. In early June, migration winds down. Our well-traveled birds are now settling into a single-minded pursuit, raising their young. When you see a songbird this month, you can be confident it's breeding nearby and that whatever it's doing is related to nesting. One bird I encourage you to look for this June is the too little-known great crested flycatcher. This large, handsome flycatcher has a big gray head, yellow belly, and rust-colored tail. They are drawn to Monona with its edge habitat of large trees next to open spaces. But like so many great birds, they're easier to hear than to see. They typically hang out in the high canopy, foraging for insects, but their call, a rising breep, is loud and unmistakable. It sounds like this. The great crested flycatcher is also unique among our flycatchers because it nests in cavities, whether in a dead tree, an abandoned woodpecker hole, or a man-made nest box. Best of all, this bird brings us good news. It's one of the few species whose population has remained stable over the past 60 years. So good for them and good for us. This is Mary Merle with the Monona Bird Report, and I'm glad that WVMO cares about birds.
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0: Hi, I'm Dean Rothman with your WVMO weather. It's 85 in Monona, light rain. Tomorrow look for 81 with a low temp around 67. Your extended forecast calls for moderate rain on Monday. 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
1: Hi, I'm Steve Martinelli, and this is the Monona Grove Sports Showcase. The eyes of the sporting world were trained on tennis in the fall of 1973. Bobby Riggs convinced the greatest women's tennis pro of the time, Billie Jean King, to face him in a winner-take-all match in the Houston Astrodome. For those not old enough to remember, the 55-year-old Riggs had long argued he was still better than the best woman in the world. While controversy surrounded the match, King won in three straight sets in front of a global audience. The battle spun off a local challenge. In August, Monona Grove sophomore Kevin Uphoff was badly injured in a farm accident, resulting in tremendous medical expenses. Teacher Paul Rush approached Popular Vice Principal Paul P.T. Thompson and suggested he challenge MG's Badger Conference tennis champion Betsy Borman to a Battle of the Sexes match, with the proceeds from ticket sales going to the Uphoff family. Good-natured teasing led up to a well-attended event. Borman entered the court on the shoulders of her teammates, while PT's entrance was highlighted by a cape and sequin tennis shorts. Just as Riggs versus King, the build-up was more exciting than the actual match. Betsy won easily, beating her enthusiastic but much older challenger 6-0-6-1. As the cheers faded, Principal Don Helsted challenged Borman to a match the following week. Helsted intended to prove himself a tougher opponent, and after presenting her with a bouquet of pink carnations, quickly won the first set 6-1. The real battle began in the second set, as it was obvious Borman's stamina far exceeded the 45-year-old principal's. After falling behind 5-3, Helsted rallied to win both the second set and the match. The exhausted Helsted immediately proclaimed that he was retiring from competitive tennis. Betsy Borman's athletic career continued, playing tennis at the collegiate level for the University of Wisconsin. The real winner in all of this was Kevin Uphoff and his family, as nearly $1,000 was raised on their behalf, thanks to a Silver Eagle family. I'm Steve Martinelli, and I'll see you at the game.
0: 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We've added a lot of new songs to VMO playlists. Hi, I'm Fletcher Keyes. Here's some of what you'll be hearing soon.

0: 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Also new this week,
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0: Hi, I'm Dean Rothman with your WVMO weather. It's 84 in Monona, light rain. Tomorrow look for 81 with a low temp around 67. Your extended forecast calls for moderate rain on Monday. 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